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What's happening? Corey Rodkin for your Saturday night before that Linkin Park. God, Monday marks a somber anniversary. 9 years since we lost Chester Bennington. R.I.P. St. Chester. Let's do this with Sublime for your Saturday.

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5: Still got lots of road construction on LaPorte Freeway westbound between Independence Parkway and heading towards Center Street. It's going to be completely shut down right now, causing 5 to 6 minute delays. So stop traffic is going to be backed up all the way to Sens Road as well. I'm William Shotwell in the 24-hour traffic center.
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Rock and Roll Hall of Famers, the White Stripes. Wonder how Motorhead feels like about that. And the Monkees. And Motley Crue. And every other band that the Rock Hall's been snubbing for years now. It's 94.5 The Buzz. Corey Roddick doing this thing for your Saturday night. Gonna get you demanded Imagine Dragons after this from Nirvana. Come As You Are is Rockin' The Buzz.

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What's happening? My name is Corey Roddick. In the words of Sly Winkle, remember that show California Dreams? I say, ba-boom! It's brand new stuff from 3 Days Grace. Check out Don't Want to Go Home tonight. It's Rockin' Your Weekend with The Buzz.

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6: The News Radio 740 forecast, partly cloudy tonight, the low 76, then plenty of sunshine Sunday, a little breezy, the high 97.
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7: Got a really serious problem right now as you make your way in the West Loop southbound approaching Southwest Freeway. An accident does have three right lanes blocked off, so only the left lane is getting by with a 25 to 30 minute delay. Stop traffic backed up almost all the way from Woodway. I'm William Shotwell in the 24-hour traffic center.
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94.5 The Buzz. As we, well, we don't celebrate. We mark 9 years since we lost Chester Bennington this Monday. Linkin Park eventually came back for us, gave us the Emptiness Machine, and it's rocking the buzz.

94.5 The Buzz with Oasis doing this thing for your Saturday night. 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

always sound so sad? Poor Radiohead, Tom York. Maybe he's upset because Tom is spelled with an H. Whatever's bothering him. Cheer up, Sleepy Gene. It ain't so bad. Try those tears. Creep rocks you Saturday night. It's 94.5 The Buzz.

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Your wish is our command after this from Dirty Heads. 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

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Some will die in hot pursuit while sifting through my ashes. 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

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So if you're also in recovery, recover loudly. 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We got this.

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We are 94.5 The Buzz. Corey Roddick getting out here. If you're drinking this weekend, that's cool. Make sure you're not driving. If you're in recovery, make sure you're not drinking. High five, we got this. Recover loudly.

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1: I don't have to tell you that having a job gives a person a sense of self-worth and pride. 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
4: When seconds count, the police are only minutes away. 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America is full of wonderful people who have no interest in ever owning a gun. I understand that. I really do. But when something terrible happens and the police are minutes away, a lot of people suddenly find themselves wishing they had a gun. My highest hope is that I never, ever need to reach for a gun to protect another human being. I want to live in a world where everyone gets along and no one ever does anything terrible to another person. But if you're thinking you might ought to have one just in case, then you're going to be very comfortable at Collector's Firearms. I genuinely believe you'll be happy you can.

0: 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Reigning MVP Michael Beasley and the defending champion Miami 305 play a must-win game against the undefeated Dallas Power, led by Coach Nancy Lieberman. Then Dwight Howard and the LA Riot, coming fresh off a win, look to knock off the undefeated Chicago Triplets, led by Coach Dr. J. The game played the way you love. 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
7: 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Reigning MVP Michael Beasley and the defending champion Miami 305 play a must-win game against the undefeated Dallas Power, led by Coach Nancy Lieberman. Then Dwight Howard and the LA Riot, coming fresh off a win, look to knock off the undefeated Chicago Triplets, led by Coach Dr. J. The game played the way you love. 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
2: The News Radio 740 forecast for Sunday calls for partly cloudy skies and a high of 95.
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13: Good morning, drivers. It looks like an accident on the southwest side is closing down northbound 69 Southwest Freeway this morning between the West Park Tollway and Fountain View. Also, it looks like we have an accident blocking the two left lanes on southbound 69 Southwest Freeway at Bissonnette. I'm Carson Parnell in the 24-hour traffic center.
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moment that we have left, we want to talk right down to earth in a language that everybody here can easily understand.

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We are Houston's Rocket Alternative, Sherman 84.5. While you're waking up, got that offspring on your radio. 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
11: The News Radio 740 forecast for Sunday calls for partly cloudy skies and a high of 95.
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With this hot, hot Houston summer, I feel like it's my responsibility now to, like, get you indoors and into some concerts. I got some free ones. Sherman 94.5, The Buzz. We got 311 and Dirty Heads coming to town August 23rd. 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

All right, let's go. Got that short and sweet music news on Sunday. It's Charmin 84.5, The Bus. Looks like Riot Fest 2026. Trying to get William Shatner on the stage to sing with a metal band backing him up. Except the request that Shatner have in order to be able to do it is pretty next level stuff. A dressing room that'll be themed as the Shatner Shag Shack. 4 feet of Polish sausage. How about one pair of white tube socks and one pair of underwear? What is he doing except... The venue's trying to get it going. They're calling on all of Chicago to try to help out. Check it out online. You'll get a laugh out of it. Beck,

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9: Buzz Traffic, driven by Fred Haas Toyota World, where you always get top dollar for your trade.
10: We have some road construction downtown blocking the two right lanes of westbound 1080 freeway between the 45 North Freeway and Studemont. Also, some road construction has the right lane closed on southbound Hardy Toll Road between the 99 Toll and Aldine Westfield. I'm Carson Parnell in the 24-hour traffic center.
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the heat from this past week was driving you crazy, I think it's only going to be getting worse. It's Jeremy 94.5, The Buzz. High of 95 degrees today. Looks like we're going to be getting about a high of 96. It's just going to be getting hotter and hotter, but cross those fingers. We might get some rain coming at us on Friday. Breaking Benjamin.

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29: We have some road construction downtown blocking the two right lanes of westbound 1080 freeway between the 45 North Freeway and Scudamont. Also, some road construction has the right lane closed on southbound Hardy Toll Road between the 99 Toll and Aldine Westfield. I'm Carson Parnell in the 24-hour Traffic Center.
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3: It was like the Jaws shark. 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That's what made it great. The heart of the movie is Rocky and Grace, and their friendship is hard-earned.
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4: 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Here's Manny Munoz.
5: I am Manny Munoz. Thank you for tuning in to iHeartRadio's Communities. It is our weekly public affairs show where we try to bring you conversations that'll help you better understand important issues or maybe just some interesting topics. Either way, I do hope you'll stick around for the next half hour. And if you have any comments, questions, or suggestions, please feel free to reach out on Instagram. My handle is at IOD Manny. That's at IOD MANNY. Now, let's get on with the show. July is Sarcoma and Bone Cancer Awareness Month, shining light on a group of rare cancers that most Americans have never even heard of, despite the fact that thousands of people are diagnosed every year. Our guest today has a very personal reason to be an advocate. He's Raymond Rodriguez Torres, chairman of the Live Like Bella Foundation. Raymond, I appreciate the time. Thanks for joining us.
6: It's wonderful to be with you. Thanks so much, Manny.
5: Let's start off with that. For listeners who might not know your family story, who was Bella? How did she inspire the Live Like Bella Foundation?
6: So Bella is our daughter who passed away, unfortunately, at the age of 10 after a six-year battle with rhabdomyosarcoma, which is a type of pediatric sarcoma that affects children. She battled valiantly from the age of 4 to the age of 10. So for 6 years, she fought her disease. She initially presented as of last week with sudden paralysis without warning when she was 4 years old. And she was found to have tumors in her spine and 9 other parts of her body. And her prognosis at diagnosis was that she would never walk again and had but a few weeks to a few months to live. And I can assure you that there's nothing that can prepare you for words such as those. Mm. But in the process, with extraordinary medicine and the support of so many people all over the world, Bella regained the ability by miracle to walk, run, and jump. And after 6 years, on the night that she took her last breath in my wife and I's arms, that she went to heaven, amazingly, this community rallied from people all over the world. And if you'll remember, LeBron James and Dwayne Wade, at that time with the Miami Heat, wrote hashtag Live Like Bella on their shoes during the Eastern Conference Finals. And amazingly, it went viral. And so after that, my wife and I decided with our younger daughter, Reina, that we too were going to live like Bella. And what Live Like Bella meant for Bella was to serve others, to help others. There was a great deal of innocence in Bella's life. She was born with developmental delays prior to becoming paralyzed and diagnosed with cancer. And so she was incredibly innocent, and she was also fearless in the hospital. And what she cared more was about helping her friends. And so with so many people supporting the movement of Live Like Bella, not just online, but in the real world, today, Live Like Bella is an entity that assists children battling cancer and their families in 38 countries around the world and across the United States. And we additionally, this year, surpassed more than $45 million in research that we've been able to make possible.
5: Amazing what you've been able to do in just a few years. The website, by the way, is livelikebella.org, B-E-L-L-A, livelikebella.org. What is sarcoma? Why is it like one of the most misunderstood and I guess difficult to understand cancers to diagnose and treat?
6: So sarcoma is a rare type of cancer that happens usually in the muscle or connective tissue, and it happens in children or in adults. One of the primary differences in adults, Manny, is that although obviously you and I are men, and we might take longer than some of our female counterparts to go to the doctor because we've got this nagging pain that we know just isn't right, eventually as an adult, we'll go to the doctor, even right. if we are men. Children don't do that. So in Bella's case, for example, had she not become paralyzed overnight without warning, we would have never known that she was invaded literally from her brain all the way to her foot and everywhere in between with sarcoma. And so this cancer, unfortunately, you know, is very aggressive. It's not one of those slow-growing cancers that gives you more of a nagging pain that someone might be able to identify. And particularly in children don't tell you, hey, I think I have a tumor somewhere.
5: Sure.
6: And so usually and universally, what we found, particularly in children, is that more than 80% of the time, children present stage three and stage four. And so that adds a whole nother level of complexity in terms of how do you treat a patient that at diagnosis is so advanced.
5: Regrettably, right now,
6: there's not really early detection in the blood
5: right.
6: for scenarios such as these.
5: Is that because there aren't really any warning signs, or they're not in any pain until the cancer has progressed so much?
6: Yes, and in many cases, they're in no significant pain or no significant, you know, presentation until, again, a case like Bella's where you're suddenly paralyzed.
5: Right. Well, I mean, it's a tough situation to be in. If you don't know you have this until the prognosis is not good, how can you even begin attacking something like that, and when there's no diagnosis for it?
6: So certainly, you know, as we look at July being Sarcoma Awareness Month, I can tell you that it is extraordinarily difficult, man. I can't put into words how much we miss Bella, particularly during this time of year, and remember that she would, you know, what she would be doing in her life if she was still with us on Earth. At the same time, we're very encouraged because of entities like Live Like Bella, like First Ascent Biomedical that I've recently had the privilege of joining as president, and many other entities. I'm very encouraged that very soon we're going to be able to see markers in blood where you would be able to take your normal, typical healthy child to the pediatrician for a regular checkup, mm-hmm. or in the case of an adult, that we would go to the doctor, and there would be very soon very accurate blood biopsies that might give us early indications so that a patient doesn't have to be so advanced at diagnosis.
5: A few more minutes here with Raymond Rodriguez Torres. He is the chairman of the Live Like Bella Childhood Cancer Foundation. The website is livelikebella.com. Raymond, you've shared a good bit of your family story with us. What is it like, if you could even put it into words, sharing the biggest challenges that a family faces after hearing those words that your child has cancer?
6: Well, it tests every fiber of your being, from your finances to your marriage to your family, everything you can imagine. And so, you know, we're grateful from a standpoint of Live Like Bella to be able to support families when they find themselves in that horrible scenario when they say your child has cancer. In addition to that, I will tell you, Manny, that we are incredibly grateful to so many, because as much as we would hear that the world is becoming worse and worse and people are moving further away from each other, I can say that we saw the opposite in terms of support for our family. And now we have the privilege of paying it forward in Bella's memory. And I'm very encouraged with the research that's happening and some of the advances happening specifically using artificial intelligence and precision functional oncology, that very day, very soon, this will no longer be a death sentence and a threat to the lives of our children, but that soon this will be a manageable and treatable disease.
5: I want to get into a couple of those things in a moment, but there's something with all of the people I speak to who've lost a child, however they've lost them, but then make their personal loss into a mission. You really have a different drive, if you will, than just about anyone else. What keeps motivating you every day to grow this foundation and help other children with cancer like Bella?
6: Well, the first thing I'll say is that we, our family, had a very good teacher. She was bald. She was 3'9". She was only on Earth for 10 years, but she packed quite a punch. When you consider the fact that Bella had been born with developmental delays, and on the surface, her life was so seemingly insignificant. She was made fun of when she was little. She was marginalized. We knew what it was like to not be invited to certain play dates and birthday parties. And yet, amazingly, a little girl whose life was so on the surface insignificant, who could barely speak, changed the world in terms of creating awareness of children's cancer. In addition to that, accelerating everything having to do with research. But more importantly, I think the greatest gift of Bella's life was bringing people together from all walks of life and every corner of the earth to say, you know what? We'll stand shoulder to shoulder with you, and we'll fight childhood cancer together. And in the meantime, I know where Bella is. I know she's shining down from heaven. And I believe that the next time I see that smile will be in heaven, and she'll be well pleased with what we did to try to help her friends.
5: And I have a smile on my face right now because not only am I based here in South Florida, so I know your story and Bella's story well. I've got goosebumps looking at her smile right now on the website at livelikebella.com. You mentioned you're now leading First Ascent Biomedical. What convinced you that functional precision oncology? Well, let me ask you first, what is functional precision oncology?
6: So this is taking a very personal and individualized approach to the biology of each patient. Right now, when a patient is diagnosed, adult or child, with sarcoma or any other type of cancer, we, in essence, use what's called population-based treatment. So, you know, based on clinical trials that have been published, we say X amount of patients should respond to X degree with this condition.
5: Right.
6: Using functional precision oncology, we actually take live tumor cells from the patient, either through a biopsy or, in the case of leukemias, their blood, and we're able to run them specifically on hundreds of currently FDA-approved drugs.

0: we're looking at oncology in a very significant way, and I've been able to leave it, you know, live it very intimately.
1: That all sounds amazing, and the progress that is being made and where this might go in 2 years or 5 years. But it also, Raymond, sounds really, really expensive. How can someone, you know, who finds out that their child has cancer even begin to consider affording getting the treatments their kid deserves?
0: The good news right now in terms of, you know, functional precision oncology in the state of Florida is that due to a grant from the state of Florida that First Ascent Biomedical received, this test is currently free for patients in the state of Florida, up to 200. And so it is of great benefit, and it is at no cost. For patients around the country, we're actively working, and we're just about to receive, you know, approval for CMS, for Medicare, and all insurance carriers, so that this would be made available at the least expense possible for patients. And also, you know, there's also other charitable entities that can come in to help a family if they need it, so that they can have access to this. Because in many instances, Manny, I'll just have to say this. The worst part is not when they tell you your child has cancer. Mm. The darkest moment is when everything has been attempted that could be attempted. There's another meeting, and that meeting is, please take your child home. There's nothing more we can do.
1: Right.
0: I lived that. And for so many reasons, I wanted to bring light through Live Like Bella and what we're doing now at First Ascent to that very difficult moment, to that very difficult meeting, so that we have one more shot on goal. But that this shot on goal should be personalized, and it should be with the biology of that particular patient. And so we will do all that we can to make sure that patients have access to this if their doctor feels it's right for them.
1: Are you already seeing examples of where this personalized approach has given patients options that they might never have had?
0: Very much so. And in fact, the combinations, the synergistic effect of combinations of drugs that this is analyzing and bringing forward are things in using combination of FDA oncology drugs, but it also involves things like antibiotics, over-the-counter medications, antihistamines, things that, you know, a human potentially could not conceive, but machine learning and AI can. And when you combine them with the biology of the patient, they respond in a way that no one has seen before. And it's very exciting.
1: You think these personalized cancer treatments will end up becoming the norm, will end up becoming standard care long term?
0: I believe so. I mean, further studies are, you know, needed over larger populations of patients. The one particular study that showed, you know, an enormous breakthrough, you know, global headlines was, you know, a collaboration funded by Live Like Bella, but a collaboration between Florida International University and Nicklaus Children's Hospital. Mm-hmm. And that trial has continued enrolling in children. It also opened, thanks to the NIH and NCI, open enrollment for adults through the Cleveland Clinic in Weston, which is, you know, is in the Fort Lauderdale area. And those results are going to be published soon, with now more than 200, you know, humans going through the process. And I do believe eventually this is going to find its place very importantly in the journey of a patient.
1: A couple more minutes here with Raymond Rodriguez Torres, chairman of the Live Like Bella Childhood Cancer Foundation. Let's close it out with that. What gives you the most hope today compared to when Bella was first diagnosed, and you didn't have a whole lot of hope that she was going to get better?
0: Regrettably, looking at the way that cancer is treated right now in the world, we pull a protocol on the basis of what type of cancer the patient is diagnosed with.
1: Yeah.
0: The good news is there's a protocol. The bad news is, you know, the poor outcomes of that protocol on the onset. So in Bella's specific case, with a stage 4 rhabdomyosarcoma, her protocol showed a 2% survival. Add on to the fact that she was paralyzed at the moment, and in essence, there was very little hope. Today, we have a lot more armamentarium in this bag. We have a lot more tools at our disposal, not just with functional precision oncology, but even since Bella went to heaven, a lot of advancements have come to help patients so that cancer is no longer an immediate threat, but it can become a manageable and treatable disease like we've seen with other illnesses throughout the history of humanity. And that's what I'm most excited about right now.
1: Last couple of things for you then. I mentioned July is Sarcoma and Bone Cancer Awareness Month. What's the one message you want most for families, for healthcare providers, anybody listening to us talk right now? What message do you want them to hear about this?
0: Keep the faith. Help is coming. You know, one of the things that I did not conceive when I was going through it, my family and I were going through it with Bella, as we felt like we were on an island. How could it be possible that our daughter at 4 years old was invaded with cancer, an intreatable cancer? And we could not believe that the

0: treatment options that were available to her were so antiquated and so toxic.
1: Mm-hmm.
0: How could this be that we haven't made more advancements? But today, I'm happy to say that there are people that care. There are people that are working day and night to help scenarios like children like Bella and so many others that are facing bone cancer and sarcomas. And very soon, I'm very confident we're going to have even more treatment options than even up until now. And I know it's a day that Bella smiles from heaven.
1: Beyond funding research and things like that, what does the Live Like Bella Foundation do to help families get through that?
0: So Live Like Bella provides family assistance in two ways. In addition to funding research, we pay for all the ancillary expenses that a family has while they're undergoing cancer treatment. You think about it, you know, the moment, if you have a two-parent household, immediately one of the parents at least will have to stop working. You know, having a child with cancer is not the type of scenario where you can take your child into chemo and then run to the office for a few hours. You become a full-time caregiver. So those households that have two parents immediately drop down to at least one. So we pay for mortgages, we pay for rent, electricity, food, transportation, anything related, pharmacy copays, hospital copays. But then the last part of the assistance that Live Like Bella provides to families, which is very difficult, but it's very necessary, is that we provide memorial support. So should their child die of cancer anywhere in the world or in the United States, Live Like Bella helps to cover the headstones, the burials, and the funerals of these children.
1: And in closing, as I smile, looking at her smile on the website, livelikebella.org, if she could see what's happened over the last 12 years, because of her courage, mm-hmm. what do you think, how would this movement make her feel?
0: I think that I'd want to believe that she would be smiling that incredible inspirational smile and say, keep going, Daddy. And that's what we're going to keep going. And that's what we're going to keep doing. And with the love and support and affect of so many, of which our family could never possibly express in human words, we will keep going until the day I see that smile again in heaven. And I believe she will be well pleased with what we tried to do.
1: Raymond Rodriguez Torres, chairman of the Live Like Bella Childhood Cancer Foundation. I encourage you to go to the website, read more about it. LiveLikeBella.org. That's Bella, B-E-L-L-A. LiveLikeBella.org. Raymond, thank you for sharing your story, for everything that you've done, and for your time this morning. Best of luck.
0: Thank you, Manny. I appreciate it greatly.
1: You're listening to iHeartRadio Communities, our weekly public affairs show. I am Manny Munoz. If you have any thoughts, comments, or questions, please feel free to reach out to me on Instagram. My handle is at IODManny. That's at IODManny. As we approach the 25th anniversary of the September 11th attacks, we're reminded that for many people, the health effects of that day are still unfolding. Thousands of kids, teens, students, residents, and others who were exposed to dust and debris around Ground Zero might not even realize that the reason they're developing some chronic health conditions is because of their connection to 9/11. Let's discuss it as we bring in Dr. Lee Wilson, Medical Director of NYC Health and Hospitals, World Trade Center Health Program, Clinical Center of Excellence. That is quite a title, Dr. Wilson. Thanks for joining us.
2: Thank you so much for having me. I really appreciate you taking the time to review for your listeners the important topic that this is.
1: Yeah, why is this an especially important moment to reach out to people who might have been young kids or teenagers at the time and now are having problems, don't realize they might be connected to 9/11?
2: This is an important time, as we are taking the time at the World Trade Center Health Program to let young survivors, so those that were in the New York City disaster area during the time between 9/11/01 and 7/31/02, so these folks that were students, potentially young residents, people living in the area, could be a volunteer or somebody attended daycare, but the folks that were 21 and younger on 9/11, we are taking the time now with the anniversary approaching to remind them that they are potentially eligible for the World Trade Center Health Program.
1: But a lot of people probably assume that if they happened to be in the area or something in the days and weeks and months after 9/11 and they felt healthy for years, that they're probably in the clear. That's not necessarily true. Is that what you're saying?
2: Yeah, so our conditions are based on your exposure and a certain qualifying condition. So the government has a list of conditions that based on when symptoms developed, they may cover if you reach a particular threshold for your exposure. There is a lot of information on the World Trade Center Health Program website. It's on cdc.gov/WTC for World Trade Center. To get an idea if you meet the exposure criteria for the program, if you maybe have an eligible condition, and if your symptoms may have started in a time period that might be covered by the program.
1: And we'll get into some of that in a moment, but what are, in your experience, some of the most common health conditions that you're seeing now, even so many years later, that are linked to 9/11 related exposures?
2: So the conditions that were first recognized in a short period of time post 9/11 were conditions you can imagine being related to direct inhalation of the dust, sinus disease, maybe asthma, different breathing conditions, GERD, which is also known as acid reflux. And again, these all have criteria for when the symptoms have onset and the time of diagnosis and how much time somebody has spent in the disaster area. More recently, when the Zadroga bill went through Congress and was signed into law on January 2nd, 2011, this program also started covering cancers. There are many cancers that are listed on the website that are covered by the program. And again, they also have a certain amount of latency, meaning time of exposure to time of diagnosis, and criteria for how much time you spent in the area.
1: And that website, again, is cdc.gov/WTC for World Trade Center. We often hear about the first responders, understandably, and people might not realize that there are others who might qualify for, you know, no-cost care through this program.
2: So absolutely. I think it's very common for people to understand the roles that the first responders played, the FDNY, the sanitation, the police, and so on. I think it's much less understood how young people were exposed. So I definitely appreciate you taking the time to talk about that today. So young people may have been exposed at school or in their home residences. Maybe they had dust in the air ducts in their apartment where they were living, or potentially dust contaminating their carpets if they were a young child crawling on the carpet and being exposed that way. I think it's much more difficult for people to imagine that type of exposure, and much easier to remember their pictures we saw on the news or the first responders being exposed to the dust from September 11th.
1: You're talking about people who spent significant time in the general vicinity, not somebody who might have visited or been there for a couple of days in the weeks and months after the attacks, right?
2: So it depends. If they were there in the immediate aftermath, that's obviously considered a time of higher exposure. But, you know, folks that were there in weeks and months later, there's different amounts of criteria for hours that were spent in the area to determine if they qualify to be in the program. And then there's a different amount of exposure that's needed, a higher amount of exposure needed to get a condition certified or covered through the World Trade Center Health Program.
1: Couple more minutes here with Dr. Lee Wilson, Medical Director, NYC Health and Hospitals, World Trade Center Health Program, Clinical Centers of Excellence. What are some of the other kinds of like cancers or chronic illness that you've found that can appear years later, even decades after potential exposure?
2: So there are some people who are developing something called sarcoidosis, which is it mainly manifests in the lungs, but it's an immune condition. COPD, which is chronic obstructive pulmonary disease, in some cases can be covered by this program. Various forms of interstitial lung disease, and in addition, the cancers that we talked about that are now covered.
1: What about mental health? Is somebody affected, post-traumatic stress or whatever, or childhood trauma from what they experienced, what they saw, is that something that is treatable through this program?
2: I'm really glad you brought that up, because a lot of people do focus on the physical health, but a lot of folks suffer in silence with mental health conditions. I have people come in to this day who have been having nightmares since 9/11, that have had other signs or symptoms of PTSD, depression, anxiety. And once they have their initial visit here, they'll meet with a social worker or other mental health professional who will make a determination. Do they potentially have a condition that can be linked back to their 9/11 exposure? So, yes, thank you for bringing up the mental health piece.
1: Yeah, I imagine, we know what an important role that played for many of the first responders and those that worked in the recovery and the cleanup. I imagine anybody really who lived in the area or who spent some time there in the days and months were affected by it. I guess it would be impossible mentally not to be affected by what you witnessed or saw.
2: Absolutely. You know, and as we were talking earlier, there are a lot of people who are young at the time, so that's a differential impact when you're a young person exposed to that. And, you know, your parents are stressed as well. There's a lot that goes into it. There is a lot of unrecognized mental and behavioral health that we certainly cover.
1: Without question. The website, cdc.gov/WTC. So let's talk about that. Exactly. What exactly does the program provide? Is it like screenings? Does it cover treatment?
2: First responder program and the survivor programs operate a little bit differently. In the survivor program, in order to stay in the program and have annual surveillance, you do need to be deemed to have a WTC certifiable condition, meaning an illness that's linked to 9/11. If you're a first responder, you don't necessarily have to have a qualifying or certifiable condition, but you can be annually checked on and get your screenings done.
1: What about cost? How is somebody determined to have a 9/11 related condition? What is the process?
2: So the process is determining when somebody's symptoms started, what is the actual disease or condition, and how much exposure do they have. So going through all of those things, if it's a cancer, obtaining a pathology report to determine the latency, meaning time of diagnosis after your exposure, and is it a covered condition? And I believe you asked about cost. So in the survivor program, the members or the patients, we call them members as well, they must have private insurance that gets billed first. And again, the care is for only for their certifiable conditions. Mm-hmm. And the government then is the second payer. So it's a little bit different than just saying no cost, no cost healthcare, because it's specifically for the certified condition. It's not all healthcare that's covered.
1: Yeah, and I guess it would be like a covered condition or something like that. What about somebody who moved away years later or something like that? Do they qualify? Should they still consider applying?
2: Absolutely. There is a national program that is operated. It operates a little bit differently than our clinical centers here in New York City, but all of that information is on the cdc.gov website, and the explanation on how to apply and how to access care should be there as well.
1: Are people surprised that they have a 9/11 related condition when they're not diagnosed for 5, 10, 15, 20 years later?
2: Yeah, they certainly can be. Again, it's really about the government's criteria, the symptom onset, the particular disease, and the amount of exposure somebody has. So it, once you meet all those criteria, that is what leads to a certifiable or covered condition.
1: What are you still learning so many years later about the long-term effects of exposure to the ground zero and the surrounding area?
2: So there's a lot of ongoing research. There's research trying to understand, are there cognitive impacts, meaning, you know, are there mental health, is there cognitive impairment that's potentially related to their exposure or to their PTSD?
1: Right.
2: There's a lot of current research going on trying to understand the long-term health effects.
1: Again, give us the information where we could go and who should consider looking into the program.
2: So anybody that was in the New York City disaster area between 9/11/01 and 7/31/02, the map of the disaster area is on the website. Anybody that was in the area at the time should certainly consider looking at that and determining if you might be eligible for the program.
1: cdc.gov/WTC is the website. cdc.gov/WTC. 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Dr. Wilson, so appreciative for everything you're doing. Thanks so much for the time and the information. Be well.
2: Thank you so much for having me.
1: I am Manny Munoz. I appreciate you listening to iHeartRadio's Communities This Week. As always, if you have any questions, comments, or suggestions, reach out to me on Instagram. My handle is at IODManny. That's at IODManny. And that'll do it for another edition of iHeartRadio's Communities. I'm Manny Munoz. Until next time.
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7: 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Layla LaCan had a career-high 26 points for the Sun in that Friday win. 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
12: 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Let's go, Astros! 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

just dreaming about those cooler temps in December. I'm going to help out. How about when Blue October comes to town in December? We got you waiting for free. It's Sherman 84.5 for the bus. Put it on your calendar. 713 Music Hall, December 18th. And if you want you waiting for free, get over to thebuzz.com. Rush should win them tickets. Red Hot Chili Peppers right now. Hi.

always keeping it easy on the brain. Here comes that short and sweet music news on your Sunday. It's Sherman 84.5 for the bus and giving you time to plan for it. This coming Wednesday, December 22nd, marks the one-year date after Ozzy Osbourne passing away. Over on the ocean, they're calling it the inaugural Ozzy Day. So if you want to celebrate yourself some Ozzy Osbourne, now's your chance to do it. All your details online. Lit.

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2: We have some road construction downtown blocking the two right lanes of westbound 1080 Freeway between the 45 North Freeway and Studemont. Also, look out for some road construction blocking the two right lanes of southbound 45 Gulf Freeway between Woodridge and the 610 South Loop. I'm Carson Parnell in the 24-hour Traffic Center.
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8: The News Radio 740 forecast for Sunday calls for partly cloudy skies and a high of 95.
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your trash day was yesterday. 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That's what Houston does to you. It's Sherman 84.5, The Buzz. Another hot Sunday, Sublime.

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plenty of concerts lighting up 2026. 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It's Sherman 94.5, The Buzz. Shine down.

Yet another reason why we can't have nice things. Here comes that short and sweet music news on Sunday. It's Sherman 84.5, The Buzz. Jason Newsted, the old bass player from Metallica. I don't know why this conversation came up. Talking about things the audience has thrown at him while he was performing. He said one time with Metallica, he saw a dart on the stage, an actual dart you throw at a dartboard. And all of a sudden, during the set, he saw a few more came flying up. The crowd was throwing darts at him. All those details online, that's insane. Mount of skin.

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2: Buzz Traffic, driven by Fred Hess Toyota World, where you always get top dollar for your trade.
3: We have some road construction this morning, blocking the two right lanes of westbound Dinkady Freeway between the 45 North Freeway and Studemont. Also, some road construction closing down westbound Highway 225 between Independence Parkway and Center Street. I'm Carson Parnell in the 24-hour Traffic Center.
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8: Yeah!

At Houston Tax, that adds a few degrees to the temperatures outside. It's going to be a little crazy this week. Sherman 94.5 for the bus. High of 96 degrees today. Since it's going to be feeling close to about 101, make sure you're staying hydrated out there. It's going to be Houston. That's what we do here in the summer. Fallout Boy. She

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2: The News Radio 740 forecast calls for lots of sunshine today and hot temps with a high of 96. Tonight, a few passing clouds and a low of 74.
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It's Battle with your chance to go see Stain, Seether, Hoobastank, and Hinder. 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
12: We have an accident blocking the right lane of southbound Hardy Toll Road between the 99 Toll and Aldine Westfield. Also, some road construction to look out for on the southeast side, blocking the two right lanes of southbound 45 Gulf Freeway. That's going to be between Woodridge and the 610 South Loop. I'm Carson Parnell in the 24-Hour Traffic Center.
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Goo Goo Dolls going to be a part of our iHeartRadio Music Festival. Think about it. Counting down the days. Weezer's going to be there. Snoop Dogg as well. There's still a few tickets left if you want to go take a little road trip to Vegas for one of the biggest weekends of music in September. 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
5: The News Radio 740 forecast calls for lots of sunshine today and hot temps with a high of 96. Tonight, a few passing clouds and a low of 74.
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Here's your reminder that police officers also know how to use Instagram. Hey, what's up? It's Battle. A California man who wasn't legally allowed to possess firearms allegedly decided to post photos and videos of guns on his account. Investigators tracked his vehicle from Arizona to California, and after a brief chase, they reportedly found 9 weapons inside the abandoned car. The guy's now facing a federal gun charge. The lesson here is simple, boys and girls. If your hobby could send you to prison, maybe don't turn it into an unboxing series.

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6: We have some road construction blocking the two right lanes of southbound 45 Gulf Freeway between Woodridge and the 610 South Loop. That's causing a 10-minute delay. And some road construction downtown as the two right lanes closed on westbound 10 Katy Freeway between the 45 North Freeway and Studemont. I'm Carson Parnell in the 24-hour Traffic Center.
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11: Houston's Rock and Alternative.

While the Stros are wrapping up their weekend series against the Orioles today, it's 94.5 The Buzz. What's up? It's Battle. Wrapping that up, and then they welcome in the Marlins tomorrow night. And by the way, today's first pitch, 1:10. There's still time to go grab tickets and go catch a baseball game today.

the rain. You know, pole dancers have a long history of making it rain, but usually not like this. Hey, it's battle. A Texas woman was practicing pole dancing inside of her apartment when the pole came loose and slammed into a ceiling sprinkler. 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Thankfully, nobody was hurt, but the apartment was soaked. 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
2: Eagles running back Saquon Barkley is the latest professional athlete to be a victim of a home invasion. Barkley and his family were unharmed but present when their Chester County residence was broken into early Saturday morning around 5 a.m. in Pennsylvania, the county's district attorney said, according to NBC 10 Philadelphia. And Leo Messi and Argentina tangle with Spain today in the World Cup final at MetLife Stadium. I'm Bill Horrendon.
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If you want to throw something into the playlist today while we're spending some time together, please let me know. 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Or you can always just shoot me a DM on Instagram, Battle on Air. Got some Three Doors Down and Cranberries on the way after STP.

How many group chats are currently taking over your phone right now? Hey, it's Battle. I think I'm about in like six or so between work, family, friends, and a couple of random ones that I probably shouldn't still be in. I love to stay in those because I love reading all the drama without ever responding. They say every group chat needs that one silent person who knows everything and contributes absolutely nothing. Apparently in mine, that person is me.

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6: We have some road construction on the east side to look out for. That's closing down westbound Highway 225 between Independence Parkway and Center Street. Then some more road construction on the southeast side. That's closing the two right lanes on southbound 45 Gulf Freeway between Woodridge and the 610 South Loop. I'm Carson Parnell in the 24-hour traffic center.
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6: The News Radio 740 forecast calls for lots of sunshine today and hot temps with a high of 96. Tonight, a few passing clouds and a low of 74.
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Buzz can get at least one win this weekend, right? It's 94.5 The Buzz. It's Battle, of course. The Orioles taking the first two games. Final game today. First pitch is at 1:10. We'll see what happens. I'm being optimistic right now. Breaking Benjamin's on now.

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26: An accident's cleared out of the way, 610 East Loop southbound at Highway 225. All lanes reopened. Traffic still slow, back up to Manchester. Highway 225 westbound between Independence Parkway and Center Street. That's closed because of roadwork traffic being detoured around. Traffic is slow, backed up to Sins Road. I'm Joe Barnett in the 24-hour traffic center.
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4: The News Radio 740 forecast calls for lots of sunshine today and hot temps with a high of 96. Tonight, a few passing clouds and a low of 74.
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Now, this is one of those times where it makes you feel old, but Alien Ant Farm Anthology, 25 years old this year. It gave us that song off of that album. 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
16: An accident's cleared out of the way. 610 the west loop northbound at Post Oak. Traffic still slow. Backed up to 69 the southwest freeway. They're clearing up a wreck on the West Park Tollway eastbound connector ramp to the Sam Houston Tollway. And an accident's clearing out of the way on the Sam Houston Tollway eastbound at I-45 the Go Freeway. I'm Joe Barnett in the 24-hour traffic center.
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You know, I gotta tell you, the lineup for our iHeartRadio Music Festival is pretty stacked. Weezer's gonna be there, Goo Goo Dolls, Snoop Dogg, Muse is gonna be there as well. You can grab those tickets right now. All you gotta do is get them. 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
6: 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Layla Lacan had a career-high 26 points for the Sun in that Friday win. Connecticut has won consecutive games for just the second time this season. 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

Hey, forget taking your car to a mechanic. 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Hey, it's battle. Russia is dealing with a major fuel crisis, and self-proclaimed witches, magicians, and clairvoyants are now... They're now charging people to perform rituals they claim that will lower their car's fuel consumption. 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You're just losing gas money before you even reach the pump.

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26: Watch out for road work tying things up on the Hardy Toll Road southbound from the Grand Parkway to Aldine Westfield. A left lane is blocked. I-45, the Gulf Freeway southbound between Woodridge and the 610 South Loop. A couple of right lanes are blocked with road work. And now a disabled vehicle tying up the HOV lane 69, the East X Freeway northbound at Lauder. I'm Joe Barnett in the 24-hour traffic center.
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2: The News Radio 740 forecast calls for lots of sunshine today and hot temps with a high of 96. Tonight, a few passing clouds and a low of 74.
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wrapping things up. 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
25: Road work continues on I-45. The go freeway southbound between Woodridge and the 610 South Loop. A couple of right lanes are blocked. Traffic is slow, backed up to Griggs. Highway 225 westbound between Independence Parkway and Center Street. That's closed because of road work. Traffic being detoured to the frontage road, and traffic is slow, backed up to Sins Road. I'm Joe Barnett in the 24-hour traffic center.
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Well, this is a terrible story. ESPN is reporting today that Hannah Rapp, who challenged for the WBC Women's Featherweight Championship back last month, passed away yesterday morning after being hit by a car while riding her bike over in Brazos County. She was only 26 years old. Apparently, a car passed her, came to a stop, and then went into reverse and struck her. What is wrong with people? 94.5 The Buzz is Disturbed. Yeah, Disturbed is right.

Now, these guys call themselves a collaborative project, and that's partly because the members of the band also have other bands, which is kind of cool. I bet they're very, very busy. Our iHeartRadio On The Verge artists, these guys are called Mother. It's new music on 94.5 The Buzz.

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3: The News Radio 740 forecast calls for lots of sunshine today and hot temps with a high of 96. Tonight, a few passing clouds and a low of 74.
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New Zealander Ryan Fox hit a crazy shot, the putt of his life on the 72nd hole today to win the 145th Open Championship, which also happens to be the first major championship of his entire career. He needed a birdie on the 18th to avoid a playoff against Cameron Young, and he did. That was nuts. 94.5 The Buzz, Nita Strauss, and David Draymond.

Second half of Major League Baseball season is underway, and not a tremendous start from our Astros so far. They're going to host the Marlins for three starting tomorrow before they hit the road to Chicago and then L.A. 94.5 The Buzz, it's Brick and Ben.

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26: Road work continues. I-45, the Gulf Freeway southbound between Woodridge and the 610 South Loop. A couple of right lanes are blocked. Highway 225 westbound between Independence Parkway and Center Street. All lanes are blocked because of road work. Traffic being detoured to the frontage road. Traffic is slow backed up to Sins Road. I'm Joe Barnett in the 24-hour traffic center.
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the weekend doesn't have a lot of hours left, but all weekend long, we are giving you tickets to see the sold-out Stained show that is happening at Woodlands Pavilion October the 17th. 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
6: The News Radio 740 forecast calls for lots of sunshine today and hot temps with a high of 96. Tonight, a few passing clouds and a low of 74.
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pretty shocking that it's been 9 years, y'all, since we lost Chester of That Band Linkin Park. Tomorrow is the 9th anniversary of his death. 94.5 The Buzz, Butthole Surfers.

You know, because sometimes you just need a break. Shinedown's bassist Eric Bass announced that he's going to sit out the rest of the Danska Dance Act 2 World Tour because, yeah, mentally, he needs a break. Glad he's taking it. 94.5 The Buzz.

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17: 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There's an accident tying things up by 10, the Katy Freeway eastbound at West Green. A left lane and the managed lanes are blocked. Traffic is slow, backed up before Highway 99, the Grand Parkway. 610, the west loop northbound at Woodway. That wreck's cleared out of the way. Traffic is slow, backed up to San Felipe. And a disabled 18-wheeler's been cleared on the Hardy Toll Road southbound at Cross Timbers. I'm Joe Barnett in the 24-hour traffic center.
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if you had a rough week last week, I hope you got some time this weekend to rest and relax and rejuvenate and actually sleep. Monday's problems can wait till tomorrow. Dirty Heads, one of those days, it's new stuff on the buzz. Yeah.

94.5 The Buzz, and we're looking at mid-90s for Monday and Tuesday. 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
2: Whoosh, like a rocket.
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1: 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Thank you. Have a good night, folks.
0: Have a good night, too. How about Nirvana doing a song they did not write from the MTV Unplugged session? 94.5 The Buzz.